on the score. But most conductors, including James Fettick, choose to assemble their own highlights from a score that is chock full of them. Fettick's selections were made with the goal of making sure all four sections in the Cleveland Orchestra Youth Orchestra, strings, winds, brass, and percussion, had challenging and important parts in performance. Music director James Fettick is on stage at Mandel Concert Hall in the Severance Music Center to conduct the Cleveland Orchestra Youth Orchestra in a suite from Sergei Prokofiev's Romeo and Juliet.

0: In a concert recorded November 21st, 2025 in the Severance Music Center, James Fedek led the Cleveland Orchestra Youth Orchestra in a suite Mr. Fedek created from Sergei Prokofiev's ballet Romeo and Juliet. This program marks the beginning of James Fedek's second stint with Koyo. From 2009 to 2013, he was music director of the ensemble, one of his duties as associate conductor of the Cleveland Orchestra. Youth orchestra musicians are selected through competitive auditions held each May. Membership is open to middle school and high school students who study privately, participate in their school music program, and are prepared to commit to an ambitious rehearsal and concert schedule. A Koyo player's commitment includes weekly rehearsals, coachings with Cleveland Orchestra members, and the Koyo retreat. Some need-based assistance with tuition is available. More information is at Cleveland Orchestra Youth Orchestra.com. After a break, the second half of this concert, Symphony in D Minor by César Franck. Stay tuned. This is the Cleveland Orchestra Youth Orchestra on the radio. I'm Bill O'Connell.
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0: Welcome back to Mandel Concert Hall in Severance Music Center, and a concert by the Cleveland Orchestra Youth Orchestra, conducted by music director James Fedek. The Symphony in D Minor is the best-known orchestral work and the only mature symphony written by the 19th-century composer César Franck. It employs a cyclic form, with important themes recurring in all three movements. After 2 years of work, Franck completed the symphony on August 22, 1888. It was premiered at the Paris Conservatory the following February. Franck dedicated it to his pupil Henri Duparc. The work drew mixed reviews after the 1889 premiere, but it subsequently entered the international orchestral repertoire. Although today programmed less frequently in concerts than in the first half of the 20th century, it has been recorded numerous times. More than 70 recordings are available. Lauren Mazel led the Cleveland Orchestra in a recording for Decca in 1976. James Fedek is back on stage here in Mandel Concert Hall to lead the Cleveland Orchestra Youth Orchestra in Symphony in D Minor by César Franck.

James Fedick in his first concert with the Cleveland Orchestra Youth Orchestra in a dozen years led a performance of Symphony in D Minor by César Franck, concluding this concert from Mandel Concert Hall at the Severance Music Center. Mr. Fedick is an orchestral conductor whose musicianship is recognized worldwide. He had an early start to his musical career when he was appointed organist and musical director at age 8. His multifaceted musical formation was firmly kindled at Oberlin Conservatory of Music, where he was admitted in not one but 4 musical disciplines: oboe, organ, piano, and conducting. The thousands of students who have been members of the Cleveland Orchestra Youth Orchestra represent a remarkable group of talented young people. For some, their interest in music has carried them forward into careers as educators and performers. For others, music continues as an important part of their lives and careers in business, the arts, recreation, or community service. This concert marks the beginning of James Fedick's second term as Koyo Music Director. He previously led the orchestra from 2009 to 2013. There were just 2 works in this program recorded November 21st, 2025, Suite from Romeo and Juliet by Sergei Prokofiev and Symphony in D Minor

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2: 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And you'll also hear pianist Earl Wild's variations on the Camptown Races. He called it the Doodah Variations. That's between 6 and 10 tomorrow on WCLV IdeaStream Public Media.

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2: Welcome to In Tribute to A. Grace Lee Mims. I'm Jacqueline Gerber. Grace Mims hosted the Black Arts on WCLV for 43 years, and when she died in October of 2019, we maintained this slot, Wednesday nights at 10, in her memory. We're going to begin with the Foray Fantasy, Opus 79. Damara McGill, who's the principal flute of the Seattle Symphony, performs with his ensemble, led by Ludovic Morlot.

0: On In Tribute to A. Grace Lee Mims, we heard the Seattle Symphony, led by the ensemble's then-music director, Ludovic Morlot, in the Opus 79 Fantasy by Gabriel Fauré. And the flutist was the principal flute of that ensemble, Tamara McGill.
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3: 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I'm Steve Seal. 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
0: Next on In Tribute to A. Grace Lee Mims, when soprano Eleanor Staber asked Samuel Barber to write for her a movement for soprano and orchestra, he selected a passage from the novel A Death in the Family by the novelist, journalist, poet, screenwriter, and film critic James Agee. In it, a small boy lying in the grass at his home in Knoxville, Tennessee, listens to the sounds around him, including a passing streetcar. Looking at the sky, he thinks of the sorrows of life on earth and says a prayer. May God bless my people, my uncle, my aunt, my mother, my good father. And with this prayer, he is put to bed. And Mr. Agee's reminiscences are precisely autobiographical, for in 1915, he was 6 years old. Barbara Hendricks recorded Knoxville Summer of 1915 with the London Symphony, led by Michael Tilson Thomas.

0: Childhood memories are at the heart of Knoxville, Summer of 1915, with music by Samuel Barber and the text by the American reporter, novelist, and poet James Agee. Barbara Hendricks was the soprano. The London Symphony on WCLV was led by Michael Tilson Thomas.
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0: The American composer Ulysses Kay studied with Paul Hindemith at Tanglewood and Yale. He was in Rome from 1946 to 1952, having won the Prix de Rome not once, but twice in a row. Instead of going into teaching, he worked for BMI, the Performing Rights Organization, first as an editorial advisor and then as a music consultant. But he wrote music the entire time. His Concerto for Orchestra was composed in 1948. There are three sections, Toccata, Arioso, and Passacaglia, played by the Royal Scottish National Orchestra on WCLV, led by Kellen Gray.

0: On WCLV, Ulysses Kay's 1948 Concerto for Orchestra was played by the Royal Scottish National Orchestra, conducted by Kellen Gray.
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0: Our next composer on WCLV is Valerie Coleman, a member of the Imani Winds. This is called Umoja, Anthem of Unity. Umoja is the Swahili word for unity and the first principle of Kwanzaa. And this work was composed as a simple song for women's choir. It was rearranged into woodwind quintet form and then ultimately for orchestra. Michael Repper leads the New York Youth Symphony.

0: That was Umoja, Anthem of Unity, by Valerie Coleman, a member of the Imani Winds. Umoja is Swahili for unity. It's also the first principle of Kwanzaa. The work dates from 2019. The New York Youth Symphony recorded it in 2020, led by Michael Repper.
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1: This is Jacqueline Gerber, Queen of the Morn. On Thursday's movie quiz, you'll have a chance to win another pair of tickets to see Phantom Lady at the Cinematheque this weekend. And you'll also hear pianist Earl Wild's variations on the Camptown Races. He called it the Doodah Variations. That's between 6 and 10 tomorrow on WCLV, Idea Stream Public Media.

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1: Well, the main work ahead is going to be the Symphony No. 5 by Alexander Glazunov. I'm Peter Van de Graaff. I strongly encourage you to stay tuned for that. Always worth hearing the symphonies of Glazunov. We have, first of all, though, pieces orchestrated by Glazunov, by composers whom he greatly admired, including his good friend Alexander Borodin. We'll get to that in just a bit. But first, this was originally a piano piece by Chopin, a nocturne, the Opus 9, No. 2, and arranged by Glazunov for violin and orchestra. Nigel Kennedy with the Polish Chamber Orchestra.

Nigel Kennedy in that arrangement of a Nocturne by Chopin, arranged by Glazunov. Alexander Borodin wrote a piano piece, a suite of pieces, which he called the Petite Suite, the Little Suite, and they were orchestrated by Alexander Glazunov. We hear the finale from that collection. And here is Yevgeny Svyatlanov leading the Russian State Symphony.

Yevgeny Svetlanov and the Russian State Symphony with a finale from the Petite Suite, originally composed for the piano by Borodin and then orchestrated by Glazunov. We'll get to Glazunov again later on with his Fifth Symphony, but having heard that little suite, excerpt from a little suite by Borodin, here is the little suite by the Venezuelan composer Moises Molero, played by Clara Rodriguez.

0: Clara Rodriguez at the piano, playing music by the Venezuelan composer Moises Molero. That is called The Little Suite.
1: Here are some upcoming area arts events from the WCLV online arts calendar. Kane Park presents the Addams Family Musical, running from September 10th through the 20th. The Blue Water Chamber Orchestra has officially unveiled the schedule for its highly anticipated 2026-27 concert season. The first performance features Rena Esmail's Testament from Vishwas, Lucas Foss's Renaissance Concerto featuring flutist Anthony Triunfo, and Richard Strauss's Metamorphosen. It's on Saturday, October 3rd at University Circle's Church of the Covenant. To find out more about these events and others, visit WCLV's online arts calendar at wclv.org.
0: Earlier, we heard a couple of orchestral arrangements made by Alexander Glazunov. We return to Glazunov now for a full-fledged original composition of his, which is the Symphony No. 5, written in 1895, a symphony in B-flat, Opus 55. This is from recordings of all the Glazunov symphonies, including the unfinished, with José Cerebrier conducting the Royal Scottish National Orchestra, this by Russian composer Alexander Glazunov.

music by one of the great symphonic composers from Russia named Alexander Glazunov, a pupil of Rimsky-Korsakov. That was the Symphony No. 5 in B-flat, and a performance by the Royal Scottish National Orchestra conducted by José Serebrier. A little more Russian music, another Alexander, and in fact a contemporary of Alexander Glazunov, although writing in a very different style, as this composer was more daring, more forward-looking than Glazunov. His name is Alexander Scriabin. And here's one of his later piano pieces, as we listen to Pierce Lane perform the Prelude Opus 48 No. 2 in C.

0: Pierce Lane recording there, the Prelude Opus 48 number 2 by Alexander Scriabin.
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0: I have some dances here for you. I'm Peter Vandegraaff. Let's begin with The African Dancer from a suite by William Grant Still with Zena Schiff violin.

0: A Scottish Rhapsody, Prince Charlie, referring to the famous Bonnie Prince Charlie, the Jacobite leader from the 18th century, the pretender to the English and Scottish thrones. And that is music by an English or a Scottish composer, I should say, John McEwen, and a performance by the Scottish Chamber Orchestra. Alexander Platt, the conductor, and the violinist was Rachel Barton Pine.
1: This is the Composer's Datebook for September 10th. I'm John Burge. The American composer Henry Cowell lived from 1897 to 1965 and wrote thousands of musical works in a wide variety of styles. As a young boy, Cowell lived near San Francisco's Chinatown, so Asian influences are as likely to crop up in his music as European models. Among Cowell's aggressively experimental works are piano pieces that employ what he called tone clusters, chords played with a fist or forearm. Those pieces piqued the interest of European composers like Bartok and Janáček. But in addition to avant-garde scores, Cowell wrote dozens of conventionally tonal works, often hauntingly beautiful. In 1941, Cowell discovered a collection of evocative 19th-century American hymns titled Southern Harmony. These reminded him of even earlier works by 18th-century American composer William Billings, who liked to write what he called fuguing tunes. Combining those two influences, Henry Cowell came up with his own series of hymns and fuguing tunes for various combinations of instruments. Cowell's Hymn and Fuguing Tune No. 10 for oboe and strings, for example, was premiered on today's date in 1955 in Santa Barbara by oboist Bert Gassman and the Pacific Coast Music Festival Orchestra, conducted by Leopold Stokowski. Composer Datebook is produced by APM, American Public Media, in collaboration with the American Composers Forum, reminding you that all music was once new.
0: Haydn wrote a number of quartets before he came to his Opus 9 collection, but it's generally conceded that in the Opus 9, that's where he really first found his voice, and that's the beginning of the mature quartets, which then went on to the end of his life. We're going to listen to one of those Opus 9 quartets. It's in D minor, the fourth of the collection of six, and this is a performance by the Festetic Quartet.

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0: Peter Van de Graaff speaking, music of Bach. Let's begin with a chorale prelude before we listen to his double concerto for violins. This is based on the Lutheran chorale melody Schmücke dich, Adorn Thyself, O Beloved Soul, played by Lionel Rogge.

0: That was Yasha Heifetz early in his career with Andre Benoit at the piano. The Turkish March from the music written for The Ruins of Athens by Beethoven.
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0: I'm Peter Van de Graaff. I'd like to demonstrate for you two very different sides to the artistry of Daniel Barenboim. You may know he's from Argentina, so he has a great affinity for things South American. And let's begin with that side to his artistry as he joins the Brazilian Rhapsody Ensemble in music by Brazilian composer Ari Barroso.

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0: The very famous Pomp and Circumstance March No. 1 by Sir Edward Elgar.

0: Freiheit, Freedom, a German university song, music by Kay Gross, and that was Vienna State Opera Orchestra Men, and Anton Paulek was the conductor.
1: Here are some upcoming area arts events from the WCLV online arts calendar. The Cleveland Cello Society kicks off the 2026-27 season with a screening of the 2016 documentary film Strangers on the Earth, starring Dane Johansson, Cleveland Orchestra cellist. Before the film is shown, Dane will perform select movements from the Bach cello suites and talk briefly about his 600-mile, 36-day pilgrimage with his cello on Spain's historic Camino de Santiago. It's on Sunday, September 13th at 3 p.m. at the Latin Us Black Box Theater, located in the Pivot Center for Art, Dance, and Expression. Les Delices will kick off its 2026-27 season with a celebratory free concert of Baroque music at the Treelawn Music Hall. It's on Saturday, September 19th at 7:30 p.m. To find out more about these events and others, visit WCLV's online arts calendar at wclv.org.
0: Our next composer is Francis Poulenc. We're going to listen to one of his many sonatas, this one for violin and piano from 1943. And we have Sir Yehudi Menuhin playing violin here with pianist Jacques Février.

0: A song sung by Bacchus, the couplet bachique from the Chanson Gaillarde by Francis Poulenc. And that was a performance by Bruno Laplante, baritone, and Marc Durand, piano.
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0: I hope you'll join me for music now. I'm Peter van de Graaff. Before we listen to the Haydn Variations by Brahms, we have some Haydn to hear right now, and actually Haydn to hear after the Brahms Variations as well. This is a very early piece of Haydn. It's listed as his Piano Sonata No. 3 in F, and it's played here by Rudolf Buchbinder.

0: That is what amounts to a brief symphony, really, by Joseph Haydn, the first of his eight nocturnes, as he called them, written for the King of Naples. Mozzafiato and Larky Budelli performing together.
1: 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Kane Park presents the Addams Family Musical, running from September 10th through the 20th. The Blue Water Chamber Orchestra has officially unveiled the schedule for its highly anticipated 2026-27 concert season. The first performance features Rena Esmail's Testament from Vishwas, Lucas Foss's Renaissance Concerto featuring flutist Anthony Triunfo, and Richard Strauss's Metamorphosen. It's on Saturday, October 3rd at University Circle's Church of the Covenant. 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
0: Our next composer, Leos Janáček, was 70 when he wrote this piece, and yet it's called Youth, Mladý, a work for wind sextet. He was looking backwards to his youth in writing this piece. We're going to hear it played by members of the Orpheus Chamber Orchestra.

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1: Join me each week on Concierto for a celebration of the Hispanic and Latino contribution to classical music. I'm Frank Dominguez. This week, hear three improvisations by the Catalan Isaac Albéniz as played by the composer himself, captured on a reproducing piano. 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

0: That is from Bach's Orchestral Suite No. 2, arranged and rearranged by Jorge Gomez, who was the pianist and the leader of Tiempo Libre, the ensemble you just heard on WCLV. The flutist was Sir James Galway.
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0: One of the pieces we're going to hear next hour is named for a train. It's by Arthur Honegger. It's called Pacific 231. And it has a steam locomotive connection. The movie quiz prize has a real train wreck in it. And that is The General, the 1926 silent film by Buster Keaton. It's being presented by the Cleveland Silent Film Festival and Colloquium Thursday the 17th, that's a week from tonight at 7:30, at Cleveland Gray's Armory in downtown Cleveland. It is has a real train wreck, and the social aspect of the train wreck when it was filmed in 1926 is compelling listening.
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0: It's Thursday, it's the 10th of September, and it's 6 a.m. in Cleveland, Ohio. 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
5: BBC News with Govinda Gill. Fierce fighting is continuing in Yemen between Saudi-backed forces and Iran-aligned Houthi militants, raising fears of a wider war. The Yemeni authorities say Houthi fighters have now seized the coastal city of Mocha, which sits on the Bab al-Mandeb Strait, linking the Red Sea and the Indian Ocean. Here's Richard Kagoe.
6: The Saudi airstrikes mark an escalation in the fighting after Iran-backed Houthi rebels carried out attacks on Saudi territory on Tuesday, leaving dozens wounded. The Houthis are pushing to seize Red Sea coastal areas near the Bab al-Mandeb Strait, a key shipping route linking Asia and Europe through the Suez Canal. The heightened threat to shipping has contributed to this week's sharp rise in the price of oil, but it comes at a cost. Nearly 500 people have been killed since fighting flared last week.
5: A huge search is continuing off the coast of the Philippines for dozens of people missing following a fire on board a ferry. The vessel was en route from the capital Manila to the popular tourist destination of Coron when the blaze broke out in a cargo hold. Drake Kwan has more details.
7: It's been nearly 24 hours since the initial fire broke out on June Astor, but the number of survivors as well as the missing people has barely budged. We're still looking at around 80 people who is not accounted for, and the Coast Guard says that it's still all hands on deck. They're deploying all kinds of resources as well as volunteer fishermen who are helping with the rescue effort. Our team on the ground in the Philippines has spoken to one of the survivors from the local hospital, and he said that it was a sudden fire that broke out, and then thick smoke had filled the cabin and panic spread through the cabin very quickly, and people were jumping over the rail trying to get away.
5: The mother of the late King of Toro has accused the Ugandan authorities of placing her under effective house arrest amid a dispute over succession. Queen Bess Kimigisa says the royal guards at the palace have been removed and replaced with Ugandan troops who are denying free access. Queen Bess and her daughter have rejected the choice as successor of Prince Edward Rudiki Kijenangoma, a state television news anchor. Princess Ruth Komantale said the late King Oyo Nayimba's will had been ignored.
8: My brother, he left behind a will which stated very, very clearly that the next person in line is his son. That's the next heir to the throne. And he also left a very strict instructions on any other successors who might take over, just in case of, you know, of a plan B. But what was mentioned today was not accurate.
5: The South Korean spy agency says it believes that the daughter and apparent heir of the North Korean leader, Kim Jong-un, has a younger sibling. The agency has now released a statement saying it understands Kim Ju-ae has a younger sibling of unknown gender. World News from the BBC. President Emmanuel Macron of France has called on Europe to develop its own crewed space flight capability. Speaking at an international space summit in Paris, Mr. Macron described Europe as being fragile in the space sector and said collaboration was needed to become a world player. The two-day summit is being attended by key figures from the industry, but US tech giants have stayed away. Pakistan's foreign ministry has insisted there's no blanket ban on Afghan students studying in the country as long as they're enrolled on a valid program and hold a correct visa. The clarification comes after Pakistan's Medical and Dental Council told medical colleagues that students from Afghanistan must return home, citing national policy directions. Caroline Davies has more details on the fallout.
4: Afghanistan's embassy in Pakistan expressed its deep concern and said that knowledge and education should be protected from political disagreements. Several former Pakistan envoys to Afghanistan urged the council to reconsider and reverse the decision. One called it shocking. When asked about the issue during a weekly press briefing, the foreign ministry spokesperson said that if a student is enrolled in Pakistan in a valid degree program and holds a valid visa, he or she can stay here and complete their education.
5: Pakistan's cricket board has said members of the national under-19 men's team had right-wing agitators knocking at their doors at night in an English hotel. Far-right demonstrators had descended on the hotel in Portsmouth on Tuesday amid rumours that migrants had arrived by bus. The guests were, in fact, the cricketers. The Bayeux Tapestry, which depicts events leading to the Norman conquest of Britain, has gone on display in London amid huge public interest. The medieval masterpiece left France in July for the first time since being embroidered more than 900 years ago. BBC News.
9: Igor Stravinsky's ground-shaking ballet, The Rite of Spring, is featured on today's Lunchtime with the Cleveland Orchestra in a performance led by Ricardo Chailly. We'll also give a listen to Debussy's Evocation of Spain in his three-part travelogue called Iberia. Mark Satola here. Why not join me at 12:06 p.m. for Lunchtime with the Cleveland Orchestra on WCLV, IdeaStream Public Media.
0: I have never quite figured out why, with all of the talented composers in Northeast Ohio, somebody might write a corollary to The Rite of Spring called The Wrong of Winter. It's 6 after 6 on WCLV. Winter's a few months away, but we can certainly say that summer is still with us. Our high today will be 80, 80 tomorrow, 80 Saturday, 80 on Sunday. The fog should end this morning. There's visibility issues under 2 miles at Mansfield, 3 miles at Lorena Liria, and at the Akron-Canton Airport. Right now, temperatures are 70-ish, plus or minus a couple of degrees. And let's look at traffic now at 7 after 6. On the hypotenuse, Interstate 71 northbound, there is an accident after Bel Air Road. Let's begin with this waltz called the Souvenir d'Aix-les-Bains. D'Aix-les-Bains is a spa town in southeastern France, and this waltz by Offenbach is played by the Gulbenkian Orchestra.

0: We heard the Gulbenkian Orchestra in the waltz called Souvenir d'Aix-les-Bains, which is a spa town in southeastern France. The composition is by Jacques Offenbach, heard on WCLV, where support comes in part from
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0: And a program note for our listeners, it's 14 after 6 on the nose on WCLV. We normally have the Pet News of the Week vote on Friday. Friday, tomorrow, is the 25th anniversary of the 9/11 attacks. And while we don't really have special selections that will take up time that will normally be handled by the Pet News voting, I thought it fitting for the 25th anniversary, which takes place tomorrow, that we move that entertaining Pet News vote to today. So the Pet News voting for the Pet News of the Week will start at 7:25 today. It will end at 8:25 with the movie quiz, and I'll give you the answer just before 9. The naughty etymologist you will not hear tomorrow. Some of you have enough naughty words to last you a while. E.J. Moran, E.J. M-O-E-R-A-N, Ernest John Moran, was an English composer. This is his first rhapsody from 1922. It sounds like there's some folk music in it, but whatever it is, he made it up. The first rhapsody is played by the Ulster Orchestra.

0: Vernon Handley on WCLV led the Ulster Orchestra in the first Rhapsody by the English composer Ernest John Moran, who went by EJ, his first two initials, EJ Moran. The Pet News vote is moving up a day to 7:25 today through 8:25, at which time we'll play the movie quiz, and I'll give away a pair of tickets to see the famous 1926 film by Buster Keaton called The General. This is probably his most famous movie. It's presented by the Cleveland Silent Film Festival and Colloquium next Thursday, the 17th at 7:30 at Cleveland Gray's Armory. There will be a live score by theater organist Johnny Rankin on the Armory's historic Wurlitzer, and that's coming up at 8:25 on WCLV.
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Raphael Blakash on WCLV played the Gigue from the Partita No. 1 by Bach. It's 6:30. Any fog that you might encounter will go away probably by mid-morning. Our high today through Sunday will be 80 degrees. We'll have sunshine today and some clouds. Tonight it's going to clear with a low of 65. It will be sunny tomorrow and Sunday with thunderstorms on Saturday. Right now, temperatures range from 62 at Lorena Liria to 70 at Cleveland's Lakefront. Pacific 231 is our next selection. It's by the Swiss composer Arthur Honegger. It's named for a steam locomotive, kind of. We're going to hear the Toulouse Capital Orchestra led by Michel Plasson. It actually is not named for a specific train or locomotive, you know, like the Wabash Cannonball, but this is actually an axle pattern of a particular type of engine of American manufacture. Now, if you were at a bar and you said, did you know that Pacific 231 by Honegger refers to the axle pattern of a particular type of engine of American manufacture, whoever is sitting next to you would probably move away.

On WCLV, we heard Pacific 231 from 1923, and that had to do with a locomotive. Michel Plasson led the Toulouse National Orchestra.

0: from 1927, we heard A Gypsy Dance by Ernesto Halffter, the Spanish composer, played here by Christopher Perkin and David Brandon. That is heard at 20 before 7 on WCLV. On Interstate 71 northbound after Bel Air, that accident has now been cleared.
1: In the mid-19th century, classical composers in Spain started using folk song and dance melodies from around their country in music for the concert hall. This week on Classics for Kids, hear that Spanish sound. I'm Naomi Lewin. 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
3: On this week's Innovations, we present three chamber works that pour new life into traditional molds, with Margaret Brouwer's Rhapsodic Sonata for Viola and Piano, Mark Novakovsky's String Quartet No. 1, Songs of Forgiveness, and a rhapsody in all but name by Jeffrey Mumford titled Through the Filtering Dawn of Spreading Daybreak. 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
0: The forecast is for 80-degree high temperatures today through Sunday. The fog should end probably around mid-morning. In the celestial game of rock, paper, scissors, the sun always wins. The Lake Erie water temperature is 74 degrees, and it is 70-ish everywhere, including Cleveland's lakefront. The introduction and Rondo Capriccioso by Camille Saint-Saëns was written in 1863 and dedicated to the Spanish violinist Pablo de Sarasate. It has a slow introduction, and then it peps up quite a bit. The Dutch violinist Janine Jansen performs with the Royal Philharmonic.

0: Janine Jansen performed with the Royal Philharmonic led by Barry Wordsworth, and that was the Saint-Saëns introduction and Rondo Capriccioso. She is performing, at least through this month, in Sweden. She's going to be playing the Brook Violin Concerto. It's now 9 minutes before 7 o'clock. The accident on Interstate 71 northbound after Bel Air Road has been cleared. There is still a backup to West 130th Street. 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
1: The Cleveland Orchestra. This September, Franz Welser-Most begins his 25th and final season as music director, marking the final chapter of a unique partnership. The season opens with Franz conducting Strauss's Four Last Songs and Shostakovich's Eighth Symphony, September 17th and 20th at Severance. Information at clevelandorchestra.com.
0: And as a reminder, the Pet News of the Week voting will take place today, beginning at 7:25, concluding at 8:25, when we'll play the movie quiz. And I'll give you the answer, the winner, just before 9. One of the things I love about Northeast Ohio, and I'm not sure if it has existed in other areas of the country in which I've lived, but I notice it more here, and that is the clouds. Even a thundercloud can be beautiful. Here's Pierre Boulez and the Cleveland Orchestra, and the depiction of clouds is by Monsieur Debussy.

We've heard the first of the three nocturnes by Debussy depicting clouds, and that was the Cleveland Orchestra, led by Pierre Boulez on WCLV. Our Sousse alarm today was originally to be called the March of the American Cavalry. John Philip Sousa was in the U.S. Navy at the time, but he dedicated this march to the officers and men of the 311th Cavalry in 1918, which is why he called it Saber and Spurs.

0: Laura's John Schissel led the Virginia Grand Military Band in John Philip Sousa's 1918 march called Saber and Spurs. Sousa was in the Navy at the time that he wrote this, and he was organizing musical units into bands for duty aboard ships and at various naval stations. And then he also formed a huge band numbering 350, which toured major cities and helped support the Red Cross, Navy Relief, and other organizations. His salary was $1 per month, and the average age of the bandsman was 20, and the white-bearded Mr. Sousa was 64. Nevertheless, he marched in the parades and exhibited the energy of a man half his age. And according to an estimable source, Mr. Sousa felt the need to identify with his youthful bandsmen and thus shaved off his famous beard. Later, he jokingly remarked that the single act caused Germany to surrender, explaining that Kaiser Wilhelm realized that a nation made up of men willing to make such sacrifices could not be defeated.
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0: Here is a story from our IdeaStream newsroom. Cleveland's Public Transit Agency is receiving $20 million in federal funding to make 7 Green Line stations more accessible for people with disabilities. The project will replace aging platforms and sidewalks, improve ramps and parking, and make other upgrades. Once complete, the entire Greater Cleveland RTA rail system will be ADA compliant. The project is funded by a $20 million federal grant, plus $5 million in local matching funds. For details on this story, plus more local and national news, tune to 89.7 WKSU or download the free IdeaStream app. Today through Sunday, the high will be 80. The fog should end around mid-morning. We'll have mostly cloudy skies and no breezes to speak of. Tonight, skies will clear. The low will be 65. It'll be 80 and sunny tomorrow. Temperatures range from 62 at Lorena Liria to 70 at Cleveland's lakefront. The humidity is way up there at 100%. The Guardians lost yesterday's game against the Orioles 9-5. The next news on the first program is at 7:35. We'll start the pet news voting a day earlier than normal. The pet news voting will start at 7:25, concluding with the movie quiz at 8:25.

That was the Cincinnati Pops, led by Eric Kunzel. The music part is by Richard Adler and Jerry Ross. The show is called Damn Yankees. It is based on a 1954 novel called The Year the Yankees Lost the Pennant. And the show is a retelling of the Faust legend, wherein a fan sells his soul to help the Washington Senators beat the dominant New York Yankees. And that's Damn Yankees. It's 11 after 7. That show is from the mid-1950s. And if your car is from the mid-1950s, well, I'm sure you are a subject of great curiosity in your neighborhood. The traffic situation at 12 after 7 is as follows. On the Inner Belt South in downtown Cleveland, Interstate 90 westbound. At Interstate 77, there's some road construction closing the left lane. So just know that that lane will be back at some point. Maybe not in the near future, but one of these days. In Hiram, there's a fallen tree blocking Route 700 between Allen Road and Hoover Road. Next, from the Piano Quartet No. 2 by Brahms, there's the finale, Yo-Yo Ma, Isaac Stern, Emmanuel Axe, and Jamie Laredo.

From the Brahms Piano Quartet No. 2, we heard the finale. Emmanuel Ax was the pianist. Isaac Stern played the violin. Yo-Yo Ma was the cellist, and the violist was Jamie Laredo. The pet news of the week vote I'm moving up to today, and that will start in a moment and conclude with the movie quiz at 8:25. More on that after we review the commute. There's one accident. It's on Interstate 90 eastbound after Clegg. This is west of downtown Cleveland. Interstate 90 eastbound after Clegg. That crash is in the left lane.

and I felt, given the significance of the day, that I would move the humorous feature, the pet news voting, to today. Since there's only two stories to vote on, it will be easy for some of you. And the naughty etymologist will take tomorrow off. The way the vote goes, you've got two ways to vote: by the email method, queenofthemorn@gmail.com, by the phone method on the contest line, 1-800-343-WCLV. It is no longer possible to leave a voicemail message on the contest line. So if you get the voicemail prompt and you've got the time, hang up and call back. If I'm unable to answer the phone because I'm on another call or I'm on the air, that's kind of why I would not answer the phone. But otherwise, I make every effort to take your calls. I will give you the winner just before 9. We will vote until the movie quiz at 9:25. Here are the two stories. The Wheel Well Lizard. Burlington, Massachusetts animal control officers responded to a report of an exotic lizard in a parking lot. They ended up wrangling a large, aggressive mangrove monitor. Burlington Police Animal Control said that what started as a report of a lizard in a Burlington parking lot turned into the safe capture of a mangrove monitor, which is really aggressive. It's native to Australia, New Guinea, and Indonesia, but it was found initially in the wheel well of a vehicle, and the animal control officer told the Boston Globe it did not want to be captured, let's put it that way. Clearly it was a pet, but you have to have a permit in Massachusetts to own such a pet, so it is in safe keeping until an owner comes forward. However, after the mangrove monitor was captured, he got a bath, and he has his claws trimmed, so he looks really spiffy. That is the Wheel Well Lizard. Number two is the Rest Stop Puppy. A puppy abandoned in a cage near a busy highway in Medina County has found a new home. On August 23rd, an Ohio State Highway Patrol trooper discovered the puppy during a morning rest area check near I-71 in Medina County. The puppy had been locked in a crate and left without food or water. The puppy was estimated to be between 3 and 4 months old, was taken to the Medina County SPCA and named Miles, and he has been adopted. So your two stories are the Wheel Well Lizard and the Rest Stop Puppy. 1-800-343-WCLV, queenofthemorn@gmail.com. You may vote now. And right now we're going to hear Sir Stephen Hough play a bit of music inspired by Tchaikovsky's The Sleeping Beauty.

Shufei Yang was the guitarist. Plum Blossoms in the Snow by Huang Shi from 1930. It's 7:26. The Pet News Vote is today. Tomorrow is the 25th anniversary of the 9/11 attacks.

On WCLV, Sir Stephen Huff played Paul Pabst's 1890 paraphrase on Tchaikovsky's The Sleeping Beauty. The pet news voting has been moved up to today, 1-800-343-WCLV via the contest line or by email queenofthemorn@gmail.com. You've got two choices, the wheel well lizard, the mangrove monitor, discovered in Massachusetts, or the rest stop puppy, discovered in Medina County.

0: from that fabulous year, 1750, from a flute concerto published by Johann Joachim Pfanz. That was the finale from the G major flute concerto. Patrick Galois was the soloist with the C.P.E. Bach Chamber Orchestra. Peter Schreier was the conductor. We're going to hear a work by the very young Sergei Rachmaninoff. It's called The Rock. Some recordings refer to it as The Crag, but we're going to hear that in just a moment. It was dedicated to Rimsky-Korsakov, and you'll hear it after this story from our IdeaStream newsroom. Ohio has removed 75 people from its voter rolls after identifying them as non-citizens. Secretary of State Frank LaRose said the removals are part of an ongoing citizenship review using state data in the U.S. Citizenship and Immigration Service's Systematic Alien Verification for Entitlements, or SAVE, program. Last October, Mr. LaRose said more than 1,000 non-citizens had registered to vote in Ohio, and those cases were referred to the Justice Department. For details on this story, plus more local and national news, tune to 89.7 WKSU or download the free IdeaStream app. Today through Sunday, the high will be 80. Fog will end later this morning. The visibility at the Akron-Canton Airport is 2.5 miles if you are lucky. Things are ameliorating elsewhere, especially at Lorena Liria and at Mansfield. Right now, 70-ish is the average temperature, plus or minus a few. There may be some thunderstorms Saturday, but otherwise we should have sunny skies during the day. We'll take a look at traffic after this.
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0: We come to you from the banks of the Cuyahoga River. Cuyahoga is a Native American word, which roughly translated means, what happened to my lane? Well, if you are normally driving on Interstate 90 westbound at Interstate 77, that's the Interbelt South at Interstate 77, that left lane is involved with construction. And also Interstate 90 eastbound after Clegg, there is an accident in that left lane as well. It's now 16 minutes before 8 on WCLV. 20-year-old Sergei Rachmaninoff wrote a work called The Rock. And the tone poem's title is derived from an excerpt from a poem by Mikhail Lermontov. It's printed in the score. And this is the excerpt. The golden cloud slept through the night upon the breast of the giant rock. This was dedicated to Nikolai Rimsky-Korsakov. It is played by the Royal Liverpool Philharmonic, led by Vasily Petrenko.

That fantasy for orchestra was by the 20-year-old Sergei Rachmaninoff. It's called The Rock, published in 1893, dedicated to Nikolai Rimsky-Korsakov, played by the Royal Liverpool Philharmonic, and the conductor on WCLV was Vasily Petrenko. The accident, Interstate 90 eastbound after Clegg, has been cleared, but the traffic signals, Interstate 490 at East 55th near downtown Cleveland, have lost their mojo. To the extent possible, treat that as a four-way stop.

0: a classic 1958 recording released on the RCA Living Stereo series, and that was Kirill Kondrashin and the RCA Victor Symphony performing the Gallop from Kabayevsky's The Comedians. The pet vote continues until 8:25. Your choices are the Wheel Well Lizard or the Rest Stop Puppy, queenofthemorn@gmail.com, or the contest line 1-800-343-WCLV. At 8:25, I'll give away a pair of tickets to see Buster Keaton's silent film from a century ago called The General. It's presented by the Cleveland Silent Film Festival next Thursday the 17th at 7:30 at Cleveland Gray's Armory in downtown Cleveland. You will need an email address.
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3: BBC News with Govinda Gill. The Yemeni authorities say Houthi fighters have seized Mocha as the recent escalation of the civil war deepens. The port sits on the Bab al-Mandeb Strait and strengthens the Iranian-backed Houthis' control of a key shipping route. Here's Richard Kagoe.
4: The fall of the strategic port city of Mocha is a major blow to Yemeni government forces in Taiz province. It follows days of intense fighting with Houthi militants who are trying to seize more territory along the Red Sea coast. Reports say government forces have withdrawn from the city. The militants have launched attacks on the Hanish Islands near the Bab al-Mandeb Strait, a key shipping route linking Asia and Europe through the Suez Canal. The heightened threat to shipping has contributed to this week's sharp rise in oil prices. Nearly 500 people have been killed since the fighting began last week.
3: Smokers continue to billow from a ferry that was engulfed by fire in the Philippines, killing at least five people. Nearly 90 others remain missing. 43 have been rescued, mostly while swimming away from the vessel. The Coast Guard in the Palawan province says there are no longer flames on board, but rescuers have been unable to search the boat. Jake Kwan has more details.
5: The investigators are still trying to figure out what exactly caused this fire, but they still haven't reached any preliminary conclusion. But what the witnesses have told them is that there was a loud bang, and they believe that the fire started in the cargo hold. So we'll be looking at exactly what caused this fire and if there were any failings. We understand that 134 people were on that ship, according to the manifest, but the real number could be higher, and we simply won't know until the investigator has wrapped.
3: Fires have broken out in the city of Bukavu in the east of the Democratic Republic of Congo, reportedly killing at least 15 school pupils and severely injuring several others. Local media say at least one of the blazes started in a primary school. The mother of the late King of Toro has accused the Ugandan authorities of placing her under effective house arrest amid a dispute over succession. Queen Bess Kimigiza and her daughter have rejected the choice as successor of Prince Edward Rukidi Kijadangoma, a news anchor for state television. They say the succession committee ignored the unmarried late King Oyo Niyumba's will, which named a son as heir. Alfred Elastic reports.
6: The mother of the late King Oyo says royal guards have been withdrawn from the palace and Uganda army troops deployed around the building. She says the deployment has restricted the royal family's movement and ability to receive visitors, describing the situation as house arrest. Queen Bess Kimigiza says King Oyo left a will outlining his wishes, which have not been honored. The government has not responded to the BBC's request for comment.
3: World News from the BBC. A former senior executive at the commodity trading giant Glencore has pleaded not guilty to two bribery charges relating to the company's operations in West Africa. Alex Beard, Glencore's former head of oil, denied two counts of conspiracy to make corrupt payments at a court in London on Thursday. Prosecutors allege he was involved in a conspiracy to bribe government or state-owned oil company officials in Nigeria and Cameroon over a decade ago. President Emmanuel Macron of France has called on Europe to develop its own crewed space flight capability. Speaking at an international space summit in Paris, Mr. Macron described Europe as being fragile in the space sector. Also in attendance was EU chief Ursula von der Leyen, who said global developments highlighted Europe's need for stronger space capabilities.
2: Space is entering a new age. Humans are returning to the moon. Satellites are becoming cheaper and more capable. Artificial intelligence is transforming what we can do with the data gathered in space. And as Russia's war against Ukraine shows, what happens in our orbits is ever more central to our security.
3: An analysis of aeronavigation data shows that at least 26 Russian airports have imposed fueling restrictions amid a continuing shortage, according to an independent media outlet. Vyotska, St. Petersburg, Pulkovo Airport supplies just enough fuel to cover the flight plan. In 15 of the airfields, restrictions apply only to foreign aircraft. One of London's most luxurious hotels, the Dorchester, has secured a court order allowing it to sell a car belonging to a member of Qatar's ruling family after he ran up a bill in excess of $620,000. The five-star sued Sheikh Nasser bin Abdullah Al Thani. BBC News.
7: 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And we open with the Shakespeare Festival March of Veržík Smetana. I'm John Mills. Please join me tonight for Symphony at 7 right here on WCLV, IdeaStream Public Media.
0: It's 6 minutes after 8 on WCLV. We'll play the movie quiz at 8:25 and give away some tickets to another selection in the Cleveland Silent Film Festival. We'll give you information after that. The Pet News voting is today instead of tomorrow, and your choices are the Wheel Well Lizard or the Rest Up Puppy. And I'll take your votes by email, queenofthemorn@gmail.com, or on the contest line, 1-800-343-WCLV, until 8:25, and then we will devote our time to the movie quiz. There's a bit of fog out there. It should end by mid-morning. Our high today will be around 80. 65 will be the low tonight with clearing skies. It will be 80 tomorrow and sunny. Temperatures remain between 65 and 70 degrees. At the Akron-Canton Airport, the visibility is maybe 2 miles if you're lucky. In Cuyahoga County, the accident Interstate 90 eastbound after Clegg has now cleared. In Summit County, Interstate 77 northbound, there's a crash at Wilbeth Road that is now on the right shoulder. Cuyahoga County Interstate 480 westbound at 237, there's a disabled vehicle that is taking up the right lane. Also, on the Interbelt south in downtown Cleveland, that's Interstate 90 westbound at Interstate 77. There's some road construction going on that has closed that left lane. Also, in the vicinity of downtown Cleveland, Interstate 490 at East 55th, the traffic signals have lost their mojo. They did not get the memo. They're not doing what they're supposed to do. Treat that to the extent possible as a four-way stop. I say that because I believe that is a T intersection. And occasionally I will get a listener who will say, well, you said treat that as a four-way stop, but it's impossible to treat it as a four-way stop. Now, I know that WCLV listeners know what to do. To the extent possible is how I cover that.

0: 1890, that's The Reverie by Debussy, originally for solo piano, arranged for orchestra by Hubert Mouton, played by the Minnesota Orchestra, conducted by A.J. Owe. It's 13 after 8 on WCLV. We'll play the movie quiz at 8:25 and give away some Cleveland Silent Film Festival tickets. You will need an email address. In Summit County, Interstate 77 northbound at Wilbeth, that accident is on the right shoulder. In Cuyahoga County, Interstate 480 westbound at Route 237, watch out for that disabled vehicle, which is in the right lane. And near downtown Cleveland, Interstate 490 at East 55th, the traffic signals don't know what they're doing. Please treat that as a four-way stop. 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
0: Let me give you some more details about the movie quiz prize in about 10 minutes at 8:25. A pair of tickets to see Buster Keaton's silent film, The General. This is generally thought to be his greatest silent film. It is observing its centennial. It was released in 1926. It's being presented by the Cleveland Silent Film Festival next Thursday, September 17th, 7:30 p.m. at Cleveland Gray's Armory. That's in downtown Cleveland. The live score is by theater organist Donnie Rankin, who is performing on the Armory's historic Wurlitzer, which was originally housed at Erie's Warner Theater. You will need an email address, so if you will tend to those details, and you might want to make a couple of notes about what you've won should you be the winner at 8:25. Again, you're going to need an email address, so be a good scout and be prepared while you listen to the Treasure Waltz from Strauss's The Gypsy Baron.

From the New Year's concert in 2009, Daniel Barenboim led the Vienna Philharmonic on WCLV, and that was the Treasure Waltz from Johann Strauss Jr.'s The Gypsy Baron from 1885. Let's update traffic, and then we'll play the movie quiz in about 5 minutes. That will call the end of your pet news voting. We're moving the pet news voting to Thursday. I'll give you the winner just before 9 this morning. The traffic signals are not working very well. They've lost their mojo near downtown Cleveland. Interstate 490 at East 55th. The traffic signals are not doing very well. Treat that as a four-way stop. Interstate 490 eastbound after Interstate 71 and the Jennings split. That disabled vehicle is on the right shoulder. 480 westbound at Route 237. There's another disabled vehicle taking up the right lane in that location. Summit County, Interstate 77 northbound at Wilbeth. That accident is on the right shoulder. In Independence, Interstate 77 northbound, there's a crash at Rockside Road. On the Interbelt south in downtown Cleveland, that's Interstate 90 westbound. At Interstate 77, the left lane is closed for construction. That has slowed things down back to Dead Man's Curve. 90 eastbound after Clegg has cleared, and everything else I think is in very good order.

0: business get asked a lot about wedding music. And this march is frequently used as a wedding march, but my suggestion is hire some real musicians to play it, because this is a 2-minute, 48-second recording, and it is very easy to completely misjudge how much music you really need. A 2-minute, 48-second recording is fine if you have 30 bridesmaids, and they all need to take their time walking down the aisle. But what ends up happening with people who use a CD frequently is that everybody's down by the front at some point, and if you don't have somebody there with a fader who can fade the music out, everybody's obliged to sit there and admire the flowers for the entire cut, which would seem to be, it's kind of a waste of time. You want to get to the nuptials, and you want to get to the reception, and you want to get everything done. So hire real musicians, because they can see when everybody's arrived at the altar, and they can make sure that the music ends in a very respectable fashion. We will play the movie quiz after this.
1: Igor Stravinsky's ground-shaking ballet, The Rite of Spring, is featured on today's Lunchtime with the Cleveland Orchestra in a performance led by Ricardo Chailly. We'll also give a listen to Debussy's Evocation of Spain in his three-part travelogue called Iberia. Mark Satola here. Why not join me at 12:06 p.m. for Lunchtime with the Cleveland Orchestra on WCLV, IdeaStream Public Media.
0: Thank you all for your pet votes. I've moved the pet news voting from Friday tomorrow to today, Thursday. I'll give you the winner just before 9 on WCLV. As we now play the movie quiz, you'll need an email address, and the prize is a pair of tickets to see the 1926 silent film The General, presented by the Cleveland Silent Film Festival and Colloquium, next Thursday, September 17th at 7:30 at the Cleveland Grays Armory, and I'll give you information on that location. You will need an email address, and I'll take some information from you. And it's not a bad idea if you could take a couple of notes so that you can satisfy yourself that you have taken notes and you know where to go and when. But you will be getting the tickets via email, so that email address is essential. The General has a spectacular scene at the end where a train, which has been the subject of a chase that's gone both ways during the film, ends up falling into the Rao River near Cottage Grove, Oregon. That hulk, completely rusted, I'm sure, is still there. But it was quite a circus, and I believe it took 4 takes before they were ready to let that train fall in. There were 2 characters, or 2 dummies on the train to replicate the engineer, I think, and the fireman. And they were thrown from the wreck as it fell into the Rao River. But it was a real circus, because hot dog stands opened up and people collected and businesses closed because they wanted to see this huge train wreck. It is the climax of The General by Buster Keaton. It's being screened next Thursday, the 17th, 7:30 at Cleveland Gray's Armory. There is a live score that will be performed by theater organist Donnie Rankin, performing it on the Armory's historic Wurlitzer. And keep that in mind as we continue with the movie quiz. This is not a single film. It is a number of films. But all the films start out with the same title, and then they have a colon, and then some subsidiary title that distinguishes this movie from the prior one. But all of the music is by the same composer. And in this case, we hear Sir James Galway. Can you name the movies? Plural. 1-800-343-WCLV.

Organist Michael Murray performed with the Empire Brass, and that's the Prince of Denmark's March by Jeremiah Clarke. From 1700, sometimes people in the classical radio

We heard Sir James Galway on WCLV with the London Symphony Orchestra. The question was, the music is used in a trilogy of movies, and we just needed to know the basic name of the trilogy. And Rashid Merchant of Beechwood was the first one to get Lord of the Rings. The trilogy is The Fellowship of the Ring, The Two Towers, and The Return of the King. But The Lord of the Rings is what we were looking for. The music is by Howard Shore, who at one time in his career was the musical director on Saturday Night Live. And Rashid Merchant of Beechwood wins the pair of tickets to see Buster Keaton's 1926 silent movie, The General, all about a train. And it's a chase movie. It is presented by the Cleveland Silent Film Festival and Colloquium next Thursday, September 17th at 7:30 at Cleveland Gray's Armory in downtown Cleveland. Donnie Rankin will perform a live score on the Armory's historic Wurlitzer, and you can go to clevelandsilentfilmfestival.org. So that was our movie quiz this morning. Lord of the Rings was the correct answer.

0: Franz Welser Mose led the Cleveland Orchestra in the Act 3 Prelude from Wagner's opera Lohengrin on WCLV. The traffic report is coming up. 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
1: The Cleveland Orchestra. Franz Welser Mose continues his 25th season as music director, celebrating the final chapter of a unique partnership. September 24th and 26th, he leads the Cleveland Orchestra in Brahms' Lyrical Second Symphony at Severance. 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
0: Right now in downtown Cleveland, or just not far from downtown Cleveland, Interstate 490 at East 55th, the traffic signals have lost their mojo. They are not doing well. Treat that as a four-way stop. Interstate 490 eastbound after the 71 Jennings split. There's a disabled vehicle. It's on the right shoulder. Independence, Interstate 77 northbound at Rockside. On the Interbelt South, Interstate 90 westbound at Interstate 77. That left lane is closed for construction, which is why there may be a bit of a backup. In addition to the aforementioned, in Summit County, Route 8 northbound, there's a crash after Seasons Road. That is in the right lane. Interstate 480 eastbound on the off-ramp to southbound. Interstate 77, that accident, is on the exit ramp. Summit County, Interstate 77 northbound at Wilbeth. That collision is on the right shoulder. In Cuyahoga County, Interstate 480 westbound at Route 237, there's a disabled vehicle that is in the right lane. Our next music is by the English composer Anna Klein, who I understand now makes her home in the U.S. This is her work from 2012 called Prince of Clouds. It was commissioned by the Chicago Symphony and a number of other ensembles, including the Los Angeles Chamber Orchestra and the Curtis Institute of Music. Ms. Klein writes, "When writing Prince of Clouds, I was contemplating the presence of musical lineage, a family tree of sorts that passes from generation to generation. The violinists are Jennifer Coe and Jamie Laredo. The Curtis 2021 ensemble is led by, at this point in the 2013 recording, the future assistant conductor of the Cleveland Orchestra, Vinay Parameswaran.

Anna Klein's 2012 composition called Prince of Clouds, featuring the Curtis 2021 Ensemble with violinists Jamie Laredo and Jennifer Coe. Vinay Parameswaran was the conductor on WCLV. The Pet News winner is coming up. There are quite a few incidents this morning, including on Interstate 490 eastbound after the Interstate 71 Jennings split. There's a disabled vehicle on the right shoulder. Summit County, 77 northbound at Wilbeth Road. That accident is on the right shoulder. The backup is to Arlington. In addition to that, in Summit County, Route 8 northbound after Seasons, there's an accident in the right lane. Cuyahoga County, Interstate 480 eastbound on the off-ramp to southbound Interstate 77. In addition to that, 77 northbound at Rockside has cleared. 480 westbound at 237, that was a disabled vehicle, that has cleared. And the Mojo is now working again, Interstate 490 at East 55th Street. Those traffic signals are working again.

0: The fugue number 2 from book 1 of the Well-Tempered Clavier by Bach in the Stokowski arrangement was played by the Bernwas Symphony led by Jose Serebriere. That was BWV 847. Thank you for your pet votes. The alternatives today, there was only 2, the Wheelwell Lizard and the Rest Stop Puppy. That was from Medina County. And it does not surprise some of you that the Rest Stop Puppy was the winner. However, some of you, and I was dismayed by some of your votes, the email votes, because some of you went so far in your votes as to say, well, there can be absolutely no other vote than the Rest Stop Puppy. Well, au contraire. The Rest Stop Puppy got 81% of the vote. 18% went to the Wheelwell Lizard. Talk amongst yourselves. 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
3: This is the Composer's Datebook for September 10th. I'm John Burge. The American composer Henry Cowell lived from 1897 to 1965 and wrote thousands of musical works in a wide variety of styles. As a young boy, Cowell lived near San Francisco's Chinatown, so Asian influences are as likely to crop up in his music as European models. Among Cowell's aggressively experimental works are piano pieces that employ what he called tone clusters, chords played with a fist or forearm. Those pieces piqued the interest of European composers like Bartok and Janacek. But in addition to avant-garde scores, Cowell wrote dozens of conventionally tonal works, often hauntingly beautiful. In 1941, Cowell discovered a collection of evocative 19th century American hymns titled Southern Harmony. These reminded him of even earlier works by 18th century American composer William Billings, who liked to write what he called fuguing tunes. Combining those two influences, Henry Cowell came up with his own series of hymns and fuguing tunes for various combinations of instruments. Cowell's Hymn and Fuguing Tune No. 10 for oboe and strings, for example, was premiered on today's date in 1955 in Santa Barbara by oboist Bert Gassman and the Pacific Coast Music Festival Orchestra, conducted by Leopold Stokowski. Composer Datebook is produced by APM, American Public Media, in collaboration with the American Composers Forum, reminding you that all music was once new.
0: On WCLV. Later in this hour, we're going to hear Apollo's Fire play Telemann, and we'll also hear a symphony by Mozart. Our first composer is the Swiss Volkmar Andrea. He was born in 1879. He died in 1962, and his little suite from 1917 is inspired by the Carnival celebration in Venice. Here's the Bournemouth Symphony.

0: The Little Suite, published in 1917 by the Swiss composer Volkmar Andrea, was inspired by the carnival celebration in Venice. And that suite was performed by members of the Bournemouth Symphony, led by the grandson of the composer, Mark Andrea.
1: Igor Stravinsky's ground-shaking ballet, The Rite of Spring, is featured on today's Lunchtime with the Cleveland Orchestra in a performance led by Ricardo Chailly. We'll also give a listen to Debussy's Evocation of Spain in his three-part travelogue called Iberia. 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Why not join me at 12.06 p.m. for Lunchtime with the Cleveland Orchestra on WCLV, IdeaStream Public Media.
2: 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I'm Steve Seal. That's coming up on APM's Symphony Cast.
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0: What is sometimes referred to as the burlesque Don Quixote by Telemann is about 18 minutes long, and it's an orchestral suite for strings inspired by Don Quixote. It is played here by Apollo's Fire, led by Jeanette Sorrell.

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0: The Symphony No. 28 comes from Mozart's Salzburg years. It's played by the London Mozart Players. The conductor on WCLV is Jane Glover.

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Marc-André Hamelin's Meditation on Laura, the main theme from the 1944 film score by David Raxon, in a performance here by Jenny Lynn, pianist. More piano music inspired by Hollywood. This is Earl Wilde's reminiscences of Snow White, with the composer himself performing.

A pleasant romp through the songs of Snow White from 1937, Earl Wilde here in 1995, playing his own reminiscences of Snow White, which he also composed in 1995. Well, we've had quite a long introduction to today's lunchtime. Sorry, I'm thinking way ahead of myself here. To today's midday on WCLV, we have music by Ignaz Pleyel coming up right now. This is the Symphony in D Major, Opus 3, Number 1. It dates from 1785, and the Zurich Chamber Orchestra is conducted by Howard Griffiths.

0: The Symphony in D Major, Opus 3, Number 1 by Ignaz Pleyel, in a performance by the Zurich Chamber Orchestra conducted by Howard Griffiths. Music dating from the year 1785. We'll have music for piano and orchestra by Irish composer John Field coming up in just a couple of seconds. 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
0: Here's a standalone rondo in A-flat for piano and orchestra by John Field, Irish composer who is credited with developing the nocturne into the meditative piece that Chopin used so wonderfully. We'll hear Michael O'Rourke, pianist, with the London Mozart Players, conducted by Matthias Bammert, the rondo in A-flat by John Field on WCLV.

0: And that was a performance by pianist Michael O'Rourke with the London Mozart Players, conducted by Matthias Bommert. We heard the Rondo in A-flat from 1812 by John Field. It's 10:39. We have some words of interest for you, and then we'll have more music by Erich Wolfgang Korngold specifically.
1: Here are some upcoming area arts events from the WCLV online arts calendar. The Cleveland Cello Society kicks off the 2026-27 season with a screening of the 2016 documentary film Strangers on the Earth, starring Dane Johansson, Cleveland Orchestra cellist. Before the film is shown, Dane will perform select movements from the Bach cello suites and talk briefly about his 600-mile, 36-day pilgrimage with his cello on Spain's historic Camino de Santiago. It's on Sunday, September 13th at 3 p.m. at the Latin Us Black Box Theater, located in the Pivot Center for Art, Dance, and Expression. Les Delices will kick off its 2026-27 season with a celebratory free concert of Baroque music at the Treelawn Music Hall. It's on Saturday, September 19th at 7:30 p.m. To find out more about these events and others, visit WCLV's online arts calendar at wclv.org.

The finale from the Violin Concerto in D, Opus 35 by Erich Wolfgang Korngold, the definition of bravura, I would think. Yasha Heifetz there, playing with his consummate skill as violin soloist. We heard the Los Angeles Philharmonic, conducted by Alfred Wallenstein. A recording made in 1953. We are getting ready for our big work this morning. It'll be by Muzio Clementi, a symphony in C major, which you will certainly enjoy. And we'll have that after we have some music of J.S. Bach and, of course, these words. Igor Stravinsky's ground-shaking ballet, The Rite of Spring, is featured on today's Lunchtime with the Cleveland Orchestra in a performance led by Ricardo Chailly. We'll also give a listen to Debussy's Evocation of Spain in his three-part travelogue called Iberia. Mark Sotola here. Why not join me at 12:06 p.m. for Lunchtime with the Cleveland Orchestra on WCLV, IdeaStream Public Media.

0: Gavotte from the Orchestral Suite No. 3 by J.S. Bach with the Ensemble Sonnerie conducted by Monica Huggett. Heard here on WCLV where it's now 10:51. Coming up, music of Muzio Clementi.
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0: A large-scale symphony by Muzio Clementi is up now on WCLV. He wrote it in 1795. The movements were scattered throughout various libraries. Alfredo Casella gathered them together in 1938 and arranged them, or rather edited them, for performance. We're going to hear the Rome Symphony Orchestra conducted by Francesco La Vecchia, the Symphony No. 1 in C by Clementi on WCLV.

0: The Symphony No. 1 in C Major by Muzio Clementi, edited by Alfredo Casella in the late 1930s, Francesco La Vecchia conducted the Rome Symphony Orchestra. And the time is now 11:19. 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
0: Coming up on 20 minutes past 11 o'clock now on WCLV, Midday continues with music of Edward Burlingham Hill, who was born on this day in 1872. He lived until 1960. This is his Concertino No. 1, Opus 36 from 1931, with Anton Nell pianist and the Austin Symphony conducted by Peter Bay.

0: The Concertino No. 1, Opus 36, by American composer Edward Burlingham Hill, in a performance by pianist Anton Nell and the Austin Symphony Orchestra, conducted by Peter Bay. It's 11:31. Here are some words that may be of interest to you, so give a listen.
1: 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The Cleveland Silent Film Festival and Colloquium will present its annual festival from September 15th through the 20th. The series includes six classic films from around the world, five of them released in 1926, as CSFF continues its tradition of spotlighting centennial films. 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
0: We've got music of Antonín Dvořák now on WCLV's Midday. The four romantic pieces, Opus 75, for violin and piano, with Caroline Golding and Danea Durkin. With Caroline Golding, violin, Danea Durkin, piano, performing here on WCLV. The romantic pieces, Opus 75, by Dvořák.

0: The Four Romantic Pieces, Opus 75, for violin and piano by Antonín Dvořák. Caroline Golding was the violinist, Tanea Durkin the pianist. Here on WCLV, we have music of Daniel Auber coming up, so stay tuned to WCLV at 90.3.
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0: We're heading toward the end of this hour of WCLV's Midday, and we have an overture by Daniel Auber, French composer who lived from 1782 to 1871. This is the overture to his comic opera, Fra Diavolo, or Brother Devil, with the Royal Scottish National Orchestra conducted by Lance Friedel.

0: The overture to the comic opera Fra Diavolo by Daniel Auber. We are told it was his greatest success. It appeared in 1830. Lance Friedel conducted the Royal Scottish National Orchestra.
1: 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I'm Frank Dominguez. 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

0: From The Crown of India Suite by Sir Edward Elgar, written in 1911, we heard The March of the Mughal Emperors, played by the BBC Philharmonic of Manchester, conducted by Sir Andrew Davis. Taking us to 12 noon here on WCLV. BBC News is up next, and that's followed by Lunchtime with the Cleveland Orchestra.
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0: The Rite of Spring by Igor Stravinsky from 1913. Ricardo Chailly conducted the Cleveland Orchestra in a 1985 recording that has opened today's edition of Lunchtime with the Cleveland Orchestra. We've got Music of Debussy coming up shortly, so stay tuned to WCLV, where support comes from our members and from
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0: About a year before Stravinsky wrote The Rite of Spring, Claude Debussy created a symphonic triptych that he called Iberia, or rather Image for orchestra, three of them. And Iberia is a triptych within the triptych, the middle section depicting the Iberian Peninsula, which is to say the Spanish peninsula. We're going to hear a performance recorded in 1991 by the Cleveland Orchestra under the direction of Pierre Boulez, Iberia, from Image by Claude Debussy on WCLV.

0: Iberia from the Three Images for Orchestra by Claude Debussy in a performance by the Cleveland Orchestra conducted by Pierre Boulez. Finishing today's lunchtime with the Cleveland Orchestra, coming up on The Big Work at 1, we'll hear the Symphony in G Minor by E.J. Moran, so stay tuned for that. I'm Mark Sotola, thanking you for listening.
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3: And good afternoon. It's 1 o'clock here at WCLV. I'm John Mills, and it's now time for our Big Work at 1. Today's Big Work at 1 is rarely heard work by the English composer Ernst John Marin. It's his Symphony in G Minor from 1937. The Ulster Orchestra in this performance are led by Vernon Handley.

0: Vernon Handley leading the Ulster Orchestra in a performance of the Symphony in G minor by the English composer Ernst John Marin. That was the only completed symphony he wrote. And he wrote it in 1937. And you don't hear it very often, but it's a little brooding, a little dramatic, but very interesting as well. I hope you enjoyed it. That was our Big Work at 1. I hope you'll join me tomorrow for another Big Work in the 1 o'clock hour. Coming up, we have music of Schubert arranged for orchestra by Gustav Mahler. 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
2: 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The Cleveland Repertory Orchestra announces an expanded four-concert 2026-27 season. Under the direction of founder and music director Matthew Salvaggio, the orchestra's fifth season opened September 12th with a commemoration of the 25th anniversary of the September 11 attacks. All concerts begin at 7 p.m. and admission is pay what you will. Arts Renaissance Tremont presents Uncharted Territory. They're bringing together five world-class and diverse jazz musicians for an experimental evening. Some of them have never met, none of them have ever performed together in public, and they're each writing a new piece for this event. The five pieces will be rehearsed and performed in front of a live audience for the first time. It's September 19th at Pilgrim United Congregational Church in Tremont. To find out more about these events and others, visit WCLV's online arts calendar at wclv.org.
0: Gustav Mahler arranged Franz Schubert's String Quartet No. 14 for orchestra. The quartet's known as the Death and the Maiden Quartet. And from that orchestration, we have the finale, the Kammerorchester Salzburg, led here by Franz Welser-Most.

0: Franz Welsermost leading the Kamerad Salzburg in the finale from Franz Schubert's String Quartet No. 14, Death and the Maiden. That orchestration by Gustav Mahler. Well, thanks for tuning in for Classical Music here on WCLV. Coming up in the next hour, we have the Clarinet Quintet of Samuel Coleridge Taylor. We have a couple of concert etudes by Cécile Chaminade, a concerto by Vivaldi, a symphony by Gossec, and the 2 o'clock hour opens with some choral music by The Crossing and Vota Sate. All that and more is still ahead here on WCLV, where support comes from our members and from
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for chorus and tuned water glasses. That was Eric Eschenwald's translation. The choir was The Crossing, the conductor Donald Nally. One of the program notes for that piece reads, "The text for the quartet is by organ poet laureate Paul-Ann Peterson. It focuses on the moon, noticing that it seems to be waiting for us to describe it in art, like a poem waiting to be found." Here's another choral work, this by American composer Dan Forrest, setting poetry by Daniel Ledinsky. This is The Sun Never Sets.

Voces 8 with cellist Matthew Sharp. That was The Sun Never Sets by American composer Dan Forrest. Well, good afternoon, and thank you so much for tuning in for classical music here on WCLV. Mostly cloudy and a high of 78 today. Tonight, decreasing clouds, low of 63. Tomorrow, sunny, high of 79. Tomorrow night, mostly cloudy, low of 64. And on Saturday, showers likely, high of 82. At last check here at the Idea Center at Playhouse Square, few clouds and 76, partly cloudy and 80 in Akron. Let's continue with music by the French composer François-Joseph Gossec. Lived from 1734 until 1828. Here's a work from 1762 at the beginning of the classical period, a symphony in E-flat performed by the London Mozart players under Matthias Baumert.

0: The London Mozart Players under Matthias Bommert, a symphony in E-flat by François-Joseph Kosek. This is the Midday Show on WCLV. A couple of concert etudes are next.
1: 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Kane Park presents the Addams Family Musical, running from September 10th through the 20th. The Blue Water Chamber Orchestra has officially unveiled the schedule for its highly anticipated 2026-27 concert season. The first performance features Rina Esmail's Testament from Vishwas, Lucas Foss's Renaissance Concerto featuring flutist Anthony Triunfo, and Richard Strauss's Metamorphosen. It's on Saturday, October 3rd at University Circle's Church of the Covenant. 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
0: In 1886, the French composer Cécile Chaminade wrote six concert etudes. We will hear two of them next. Let's begin with number two of the set. This is called Autumn. The pianist is Joanne Polk.

And isn't that a lovely piece? The second of six concert etudes of Cécile Chaminade called Autumn, performed by Joanne Polk. Number five of the set is simply called Impromptu.

0: Pianist Joanne Polk with the Impromptu, the fifth movement of six, concert etudes by the French composer Cécile Chaminade. 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
0: The viola d'amore is a very interesting instrument, very popular in the Baroque. It has seven, sometimes six strings, plus a set of sympathetic strings that run under the fingerboard that just resonate sympathetically, giving the instrument some built-in reverb, which is quite cool. Antonio Vivaldi wrote many works for the instrument, including this Viola d'amore concerto in D major. Rachel Barton Pine is the soloist with the Chicago-based Ars Antigua.

0: Rachel Barton Pine, soloist with Ars Antigua, in a performance of a Viola d'Amore concerto in D major by Antonio Vivaldi.
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0: Taking us into the 3 o'clock hour this afternoon on WCLV is a rather early work by the English composer Samuel Coleridge Taylor. This is his clarinet quintet in F-sharp minor. He was about 20 years old when he wrote this. We will hear the Catalyst Quartet with clarinetist Anthony McGill.

0: Clarinetist Anthony McGill with the Catalyst Quartet, performing music of Samuel Coleridge Taylor, his clarinet quintet, which he wrote when he was about 20 years old. Well, thanks for tuning in for Classical Music here on WCLV. Still ahead in this 3 o'clock hour, we'll have film music of Michel Legrand. I have a cello sonata of Nikolai Myaskovsky for you, and in a moment, a work for trumpet, strings, and piano. I'm John Mills. That and more still ahead here on WCLV.
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0: Here's a work by the 20th century French composer André Jolivet. We will hear his concertino for trumpet, strings, and piano. The trumpeter is Wynton Marsalis, the pianist is Craig Shepherd, and the strings of the Philharmonia Orchestra are led by Esa-Pekka Salonen.

0: Trumpeter Wynton Marsalis, in a 1985 performance of André Jolivet's Concertino for Trumpet, Strings, and Piano. The pianist was Craig Shepherd, and the strings of the Philharmonia Orchestra were led by Esa-Pekka Salonen. 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
0: Next on WCLV, we have a work of the Russian composer Nikolai Myaskovsky. He lived from 1881 until 1950, best known for his symphonies, but his smaller works are beloved by those who have taken the time to know them. In 1949, almost at the end of his career, he wrote a cello sonata for Mstislav Rostropovich. We will hear Myaskovsky's Cello Sonata No. 2, performed by Wendy Warner, with pianist Irina Nuzova.

0: Cellist Wendy Warner with pianist Irina Nuzova. The Cello Sonata No. 2 by Nikolai Myaskovsky, a work composed at the end of his life for Mstislav Rostropovich. Well, it is 3:48 here at WCLV. Coming up at the top of the hour, we have Composer's Datebook and the first hour of the Drive Time show with Bill O'Connell. And on the movie quiz, the subject is Philip Baker Hall. Coming up in a moment, it's music of Handel, the overture to the triumph of time and disillusionment. 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

0: That's music by George Frederick Handel. I love the title. The Sinfonia from the Triumph of Time and Disillusionment. The Orchestra of the Age of Enlightenment, under the direction of Catherine McIntosh, who was handling the violin solos in that piece. We have some movie music by Michel Legrand coming up, and then Composer's Datebook and the Drive Time Show.
1: Violinist Blake Pouliot says Maurice Ravel jammed every single violin technique into this one virtuosic piece.
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4: 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And we open with the Shakespeare Festival March of Veržík Smetana. I'm John Mills. 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
0: Composer's Datebook at 4 and then the Drive Time Show, hour number one, which features a fun orchestral work by Blas Galindo, the Sones de Mariachi, the sounds of a mariachi band, played by the Festival Orchestra of Mexico. We'll also hear music by Muzio Clementi, conducted by Francesco Lavecchia, the Italian conductor who has a birthday today. And then on the movie quiz, Philip Baker Hall, whose name you probably do not know, but whose face I'm sure you know, if you're anything of a moviegoer. He'll be the subject on the movie quiz and will be giving away tickets to the Cleveland Silent Film Festival as well. So stay tuned for all of that and more here on WCLV. Right now, a precursor of the movie quiz, some movie music by Michel Legrand from one of his most famous films, The Umbrellas of Cherbourg. This is the main theme with violinist Itzhak Perlmutter and the Pittsburgh Symphony led by John Williams.

0: That's from the very first Cinema Serenade album by violinist Itzhak Perlman and conductor John Williams. With the Pittsburgh Symphony, we heard the main theme, or the song I Will Wait For You, from The Umbrellas of Cherbourg, music by Michel Legrand, arranged there by Angela Morley. Composer's Datebook is next.
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2: This is the Composer's Datebook for September 10th. I'm John Burge. The American composer Henry Cowell lived from 1897 to 1965 and wrote thousands of musical works in a wide variety of styles. As a young boy, Cowell lived near San Francisco's Chinatown, so Asian influences are as likely to crop up in his music as European models. Among Cowell's aggressively experimental works are piano pieces that employ what he called tone clusters, chords played with a fist or forearm. Those pieces piqued the interest of European composers like Bartok and Janacek. But in addition to avant-garde scores, Cowell wrote dozens of conventionally tonal works, often hauntingly beautiful. In 1941, Cowell discovered a collection of evocative 19th-century American hymns titled Southern Harmony. These reminded him of even earlier works by 18th-century American composer William Billings, who liked to write what he called fuguing tunes. Combining those two influences, Henry Cowell came up with his own series of hymns and fuguing tunes for various combinations of instruments. Cowell's Hymn and Fuguing Tune No. 10 for oboe and strings, for example, was premiered on today's date in 1955 in Santa Barbara by oboist Bert Gassman and the Pacific Coast Music Festival Orchestra, conducted by Leopold Stokowski. Composer Datebook is produced by APM, American Public Media, in collaboration with the American Composers Forum, reminding you that all music was once new.
0: We'll hear an orchestra imitate the sounds of a mariachi band in just a few moments, but first, the weather forecast. Patchy fog tonight after 4 a.m., overnight lows around 62. Some patchy fog before 9 a.m. Friday, then sunny skies and a high near 80. Mostly cloudy Friday night, lows around 64. The weekend, chance of showers Saturday, then showers likely, possibly a thunderstorm in the afternoon. Partly sunny, a high near 83. Sunday, mostly sunny, with a high near 81. Currently in downtown Cleveland, partly cloudy skies, 74 degrees. West winds at 8 miles per hour. Akron-Canton, mostly cloudy, 81. Cleveland-Hopkins, overcast, 78. Lorain-Elyria, fair skies, and 75 degrees.

0: Oh, that's so much fun. That little orchestral contemplation was written by Blas Galindo, the Mexican composer. In 1940, he called it Sones de Mariachi, the sounds of a mariachi band, and it was played by the Festival Orchestra of Mexico, Enrique Batiz conducting. Bill O'Connell here for the Drive Time Show. It's 4:10, and time for our first traffic check. There's an accident in Stark County, which has closed Route 62 westbound between Raff Road and Ohio 627 Richfield Drive. Stopped traffic is back to Harrison Avenue. And there's an accident blocking the right lane in Mentor, 90 eastbound after Route 615. There's stop-and-go traffic back to Route 306. 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
0: Movie quiz coming up, and we'll be honoring the birthday of a character actor by the name of Philip Baker Hall. And we'll be giving away a pair of tickets to another screening at the Cleveland Silent Film Festival and Colloquium. This one takes place Friday, September 18th, a week from tomorrow at 7:30 p.m. And it will be the Johnstown Flood, 1926 film about the famous South Fork Dam above Johnstown, Pennsylvania. It failed in 1889, killing 2,209 people in the deadliest flash flood in American history. It's really chilling. It's a story I know about because, my wife and I got married in 1989, the centennial of the Johnstown Flood, in Johnstown and in a place that was flooded. that overlooked the flood. That's right. So we weren't in any danger. Just in case lightning struck twice. Anyway, I digress. Two tickets to the Johnstown Flood on Friday, September 18th, up for grabs on the movie quiz today. And that comes up right after we hear music of Muzio Clementi, conducted by Francesco Lavecchia, Italian conductor with a birthday today. We'll hear the minuet and finale from Clementi's Symphony No. 1.

Music by Muzio Clementi from 1795. We heard the final two movements of his Symphony No. 1, Minuet and Finale. And the Rome Symphony Orchestra was led by Francesco Lavecchia, who today turns 73 years old. Coming up, the movie quiz. In fact, we're going to go right to the movie quiz. The subject of the movie quiz today is Philip Baker Hall, a character actor born on this date in 1931. He passed away in 2022. And we're giving away a pair of tickets to see the 1926 silent film The Johnstown Flood, presented by the Cleveland Silent Film Festival and Colloquium. The screening is Friday, September 18th at 7:30 p.m. in the Cleveland Museum of Art. You may not know that in 1889, the South Fork Dam above Johnstown, Pennsylvania, failed, resulting in the deaths of over 2,200 people in the deadliest flash flood in American history. 37 years later, director Irving Cummings dramatized the event in the film The Johnstown Flood. George O'Brien stars as a civil engineer concerned with the dam's instability and the vulnerability of the workers living in the valley below. Janet Gaynor and Florence Gilbert, representing opposite sides of the social divide, are the two women who love him. The Johnstown Flood is noted for its innovative special effects in depicting the film's disastrous events. Historian Robert A. Harris notes that the importance of the film to film history is difficult to overstate. The screening includes a guest appearance by noted silent film musician Rodney Sauer, who leads a quintet in a score created expressly for the film. That screening of The Johnstown Flood from 1926 happens Friday, September 18th at 7:30 p.m. in the Cleveland Museum of Art, and the tickets for it are up for grabs today on the movie quiz. Philip Baker Hall, American character actor born on this date in 1931. He's known for his collaborations with director Paul Thomas Anderson, including Boogie Nights in 1997 and Magnolia 2 years later. He also starred in leading roles in films such as Secret Honor and Duck. Hall had supporting roles in many films, including Midnight Run, Say Anything, The Truman Show, The Talented Mr. Ripley, The Insider, The Contender, Bruce Almighty, 50-50, and Argo. He is also known for his prolific work on television. Philip Baker Hall's early television work, including MASH and Cheers. One of his most memorable television roles was as Lieutenant Joe Bookman. You may remember the library.

Samuel L. Jackson. It's an expansion on Anderson's 1993 short film, Cigarettes and Coffee. The film's title refers to a wager in the casino game of craps that the shooter will roll two fours before a seven or any other combination totaling the film's title number. No music from the film, so I'm going to play the bolero from a collection of pieces, and the title of the collection shares a word with our mystery movie. The WCLV contest line, toll-free, 800-343-WCLV, 800-343-9258. For the tickets to the Johnstown Flood on Friday, September 19th, that's not the flood, it's the movie, here's one of the pieces from the suite of Eight Dances by Carlos Salcedo. What's the movie?

That's Bolero, the fifth of the eight dances in a suite of dances by Carlos Salcedo, written in 1943. The harpist was Yolanda Condonesis. And the title of that collection gives you a clue to the identity of today's mystery movie, one of the few movies in which character actor Philip Baker Hall actually starred. That movie from 1996, directed by Paul Thomas Anderson, is Hard Eight. Hard Eight, the answer to the movie quiz today. Edward Lampman of University Heights was the first to guess it, so he has tickets for the screening on Friday, September 18th at 7:30 p.m. at the Cleveland Museum of Art of the 1926 film The Johnstown Flood, presented by the Cleveland Silent Film Festival and Colloquium. For information on that series, clevelandsilentfilmfestival.org is the website. Hard Eight is a term in the casino game of craps, in which the wager is that the shooter will roll

two fours before a seven or any other combination totaling the number eight. They bet on everything in craps. Tomorrow, when we play the movie quiz, we'll be giving away tickets to one more showing of a silent film in the Cleveland Silent Film Festival, Beau Geste from 1926. More about that tomorrow when we play the movie quiz. Right now, we'll hear from Apollo's Fire after we check the weekend forecast. And the forecast includes a kind of a patchy, foggy night after 4 a.m., overnight lows around 62. Then tomorrow, patchy fog before 9 a.m. and sunny skies with a high near 80. Cloudy Friday night, lows around 64. Saturday, chance of showers and possibly a thunderstorm. Partly sunny, a high near 83. Sunday, mostly sunny with a high near 81. Currently, in downtown Cleveland, we are looking at and not seeing, looking at partly cloudy skies and 74 degrees, winds from the west at 8 miles per hour. Let's listen to an Apollo's Fire recording. Jeanette Sorel conducts music by Mozart. It's the overture to Don Giovanni.

0: On WCLV, the Overture to Don Giovanni by Mozart, Jeanette Sorel led Apollo's Fire in that 2002 studio recording. I was thinking when it started that perhaps the those two dramatic crashing chords that open the Don Giovanni Overture might have been the loudest sound that Apollo's Fire had ever made up to 2002. Perhaps. Who knows? Let's do the traffic at 441. And we have a closure due to an accident in Stark County, Route 62 westbound, closed between Rath Road and Ohio 627. There's stopped traffic back to Harrison Avenue. An accident has blocked the right lane in Mentor, 90 eastbound, after Route 615, slow traffic back to Route 306. An accident in Lorain, Route 2 eastbound after I-90. And an accident in Summit County, 77 northbound before Massillon Road, slow traffic back to Lobby Road. Look out for an accident in Stark County, 77 southbound at Route 30, stop-and-go traffic back to Tuscarora Street. We'll have music by Robert Schumann for solo piano. That's coming up next. 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
0: Drive Time Show at 4:43. And it's music of Robert Schumann next, the first of the five movements from a piece known familiarly as Vienna Carnival. The total name in German is Faschingsschwank aus Wien, or Carnival Jest from Vienna. Here is pianist Daniel Gortler playing music of Robert Schumann.

That was Israeli pianist Daniel Gortler playing the first movement, Allegro, from Fasching Schwank aus Wien, a piano cycle whose English translation is Carnival Jest from Vienna, music of Robert Schumann from 1839. We'll have one of the Pomp and Circumstance marches momentarily, and then at 5 o'clock, brief look at the news, followed by the second hour of Drive Time. And in that hour, we'll hear ballet music by Ricardo Drigo, three Latin American sketches by Aaron Copland, and the Hungarian Rhapsody No. 9 by Franz Liszt, all coming up in the next hour of the Drive Time Show.

0: That's the third and probably least familiar of the pomp and circumstance marches by Sir Edward Elgar. James Judd led the New Zealand Symphony. The news is next.
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0: It's 5 o'clock, and from our IdeaStream newsroom, a lawmaker from Pennsylvania wants to rename Lake Erie. Pennsylvania State Representative David Maloney wants to change the name of Lake Erie to Lake Pennsylvania. In a news release, Mr. Maloney says he's working on a resolution urging Congress to make the change, saying Ohio has plenty of shoreline, New York has two Great Lakes, and Canada has four. It follows President Trump's order renaming Lake Ontario Lake America. According to the Great Lakes Guide, the name Erie is said to be derived from the Iroquoian word meaning long tail. For details on this story and more local and national news, tune to 89.7 WKSU or download the free IdeaStream app. Weather forecast has some patchy fog after 4 a.m. Otherwise, overnight lows around 62 degrees. Friday, patchy fog before 9 a.m. Then sunny with a high near 80. Friday night, mostly cloudy, lows around 64. Chance of showers Saturday. Showers likely possibly a thunderstorm after 2 p.m. Partly sunny, a high near 83. And then Sunday looks mostly sunny with a high near 81. Currently partly cloudy, 74 degrees in downtown Cleveland. Mostly cloudy, 79 at Akron Canton. Overcast, 77 at Cleveland Hopkins. Lorain Elyria, fair skies, and 75 degrees. I'm Bill O'Connell. Thanks for tuning in for Drive Time today. One of the Hungarian Rhapsodies by Liszt coming up. But first, the pas de deux for Adolphe Adam's Le Corsaire. This is music by the Italian composer Riccardo Drigo.

0: That's ballet music by Italian composer Riccardo Drigo, a pas de deux that was written years after its premiere for a ballet called Le Corsaire by Adolphe Adam. That ballet dates from 1858. The pas de deux we heard was written in 1899. Richard Bonning led the London Symphony Orchestra, leading off hour number two of Drive Time here on WCLV. And it's drive time because we keep our eye on the traffic situation. There's an accident blocking the right lane in Stark County. Route 62 westbound after Whipple Avenue. An accident on the left shoulder in Summit. 77 northbound before Massillon Road. There's slow traffic back to Shuffle Street. And an accident in Akron now. 277 eastbound at I-77. Stop and go traffic back to Main Street. 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
1: the Cleveland Orchestra. Franz Welser-Most continues his 25th season as music director, celebrating the final chapter of a unique partnership. September 24th and 26th, he leads the Cleveland Orchestra in Brahms' Lyrical Second Symphony at Severance. 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
0: Now we'll hear Aaron Copland's music, played by the Orpheus Chamber Orchestra, and it's music from 1971, Three Latin American Sketches.

0: Cha-Cha-Cha Yourself. Sketches, Latin American Sketches by Aaron Copland from 1971. Copland in a mostly modernist mood. The Orpheus Chamber Orchestra made that recording in 1988 for Deutsche Grammophon. One of the Hungarian Rhapsodies of Franz Liszt, coming up next.
1: Violinist Blake Pouliot says Maurice Ravel jammed every single violin technique into this one virtuosic piece.
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0: Next time on Film at 5, the E.M. Forster Trilogy. In the partnership of producer Ismail Merchant and director James Ivory, three of their outstanding films were based on adaptations of E.M. Forster novels, and we'll hear music from all of them, A Room with a View, Morris, and Howard's End. Merchant Ivory productions of E.M. Forster on WCLV's Film at 5, Saturday at 5 o'clock. Accident blocking the right lane in Stark County, Route 62 westbound after Whipple Avenue. Accident on the left shoulder in Summit County, 77 northbound before Massillon Road. Slow traffic back to Shuffle Street. And an accident in Akron, 277 eastbound at I-77. Slow traffic, well, maybe there's slow music too, but slow traffic back to Main Street. Look at the news coming up, but first the Hungarian Rhapsody No. 9, Carnival at Pest. Music by Franz Liszt, here played by Roberto Sidon.

That was Brazilian pianist Roberto Sidon taking no prisoners in Carnival at Pest, the Hungarian Rhapsody No. 9 from 1848 by Franz Liszt. It's 5:35 on WCLV's Drive Time show. And from our IdeaStream newsroom, the old way of doing things cannot be a barrier for Cuyahoga County's future. That's the message from Cuyahoga County Executive Chris Ronayne during today's State of the County address. Mr. Ronayne used the First Call program as an example of modern government where mental health care plays a role in policing. In that program, Solon, Pepper Pike, Orange, Beechwood, Parma, and Parma Heights join the 11 communities where both an officer and a social worker are available when somebody is in need and needs the expertise of the social worker. For details on this story and more local and national news, tune to 89.7 WKSU or download the free IdeaStream app. Patchy fog after 4 a.m., overnight lows around 62. Patchy fog before 9 a.m. Friday, then sunny skies and a high near 80. Mostly cloudy Friday night, lows around 64. Chance of showers Saturday, then showers likely, possibly a thunderstorm in the afternoon, partly sunny, a high near 83. Sunday, mostly sunny and a high near 81. Downtown Cleveland, partly cloudy 74, west winds at 8. Akron-Canton, mostly cloudy 79, Cleveland-Hopkins, overcast 77. Lorain, Elyria, fair skies and 75 degrees. Next, we spend a little time with Johann Sebastian Bach, and first, our moment of serenity. Here's pianist Angela Hewitt with the Australian Chamber Orchestra and the Larghetto from the Keyboard Concerto No. 4 by Bach.

0: That was pianist Angela Hewitt, who took third place in the 1979 forerunner to the Cleveland International Piano Competition. She was heard with the Australian Chamber Orchestra, led by Richard Tognetti. And we heard the Larghetto movement, the second movement from the Keyboard Concerto No. 4 by Bach, our moment of serenity for this afternoon. There's a Cleveland connection to an artist in our next recording of Bach. It'll feature flutist Joshua Smith, principal flute of the Cleveland Orchestra, for the past 36 years. It's 5:42 on the Drive Time Show.
1: 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Two more French works are on the program, Gabriel Fauré's suite from Pelléas et Mélisande, and Francis Poulenc's organ concerto with soloist Paul Jacobs. And in the middle of it all is Alfredo Casella's Rhapsody for Orchestra, Italia. That's the Cleveland Orchestra on the radio, Sunday afternoon at 4 o'clock, here on WCLB, IdeaStream Public Media.
0: We have a famous march by Sir William Walton coming up, but first we'll hear Joshua Smith with harpsichordist Jory Vinokur in the Flute Sonata No. 4 by Johann Sebastian Bach.

0: On WCLV, that was Joshua Smith, flute, Jory Vinicor, harpsichord, and Anne-Marie Morgan, cello. In the Flute Sonata No. 4 in C Major by Johann Sebastian Bach, music from 1718. We'll have a march written for King George VI by Sir William Walton. That's coming up next on the Drive Time Show.
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3: 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I'm Steve Seal. 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
0: BBC News coming up at 6, and then Dinner Classics, tonight opening with the Serenade for Small Orchestra by Hungarian composer Leo Vajner, conducted by Sir George Schulte. We'll hear violinist Julia Fischer play Spanish dances by Pablo de Sarasate, and we'll hear the finale of the Grieg Piano Concerto as well. Tonight on Dinner Classics after BBC News at 6. Now it's the Coronation March, Crown Imperial, written in 1937 for the coronation of King George VI. Andre Previn conducts the Royal Philharmonic.

Andre Previn and the Royal Philharmonic with the Coronation March, Crown Imperial from 1937, written by Sir William Walton. We have time for a page from the Gershwin Songbook before BBC News.

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2: This is London.
3: See news with Moira Alderson. The Israeli military says it's completed dismantling Hezbollah's underground tunnel infrastructure in southern Lebanon. It said more than 1,000 tons of explosives were used to blow up two tunnels at the Ali At-Taher Ridge, Ambarsan Etarajan reports.
4: The Israeli military said the tunnels extended for more than 2 kilometers and contained Iranian-made rockets, anti-tank missiles and drones. The explosions were so huge that the U.S. Geological Survey says they caused a 4.1 magnitude tremor. Images released by the Israeli army show a fireball lighting up the sky. The authorities in Beirut say since the war between Israel and Hezbollah began in March this year, more than 4,300 people have been killed. Israeli forces continue to occupy what it calls a security zone in the south of Lebanon.
3: Oil prices have jumped by more than 6%, with supplies through the Strait of Hormuz slowing to a trickle and Houthi rebels threatening tankers in the Red Sea. The benchmark Brent crude rose to more than $106 a barrel on Thursday. Oil prices are feeding into inflation worldwide. The president of the European Central Bank, Christine Lagarde, has warned it will remain high over the next year.
5: The conflict in the Middle East continues to generate inflation pressures, and inflation is set to remain well above target for an extended period. Today's decision underscores our commitment to setting monetary policy to ensure that inflation stabilizes at our 2% target in the medium term.
3: The British Maritime Security Agency says two vessels have been hit by projectiles off to the coast of Oman in the Strait of Hormuz. It said there was a fire on one ship. The source of the projectiles is not yet known. Fighting in the Strait of Hormuz between the United States and Iran has increased in recent days. President Keiko Fujimori says Peru will join the US-led coalition against drug cartels. Speaking alongside the visiting Secretary of State Marco Rubio, Ms. Fujimori said Lima's participation in the initiative, known as the Shield of the Americas, would speed up intelligence sharing and strengthen joint action against criminal groups operating across the border.
6: For us, who've had to face terrorism, we know how difficult it is now to confront this criminality that does not respect borders. And that's why there's a need to unite efforts with other countries. Being part of the Shield of the Americas will allow us to obtain information more quickly and to act with more firmness.
3: Mr. Rubio said the initiative was meant to protect from groups that threaten the sovereignty of countries across the hemisphere. BBC News. Canada is to supply Ukraine with $250 million US dollars worth of air defence interceptors to protect residential areas from Russian attacks. They'll be provided through a US programme that allows third-party nations to quickly buy and supply weapons to Ukraine. The pledge came after talks in Canada between the Prime Minister Mark Carney and President Zelensky. In Ukraine itself, Russia has struck a huge factory producing sunflower oil in Dnipro, killing two people and injuring several others. A new documentary detailing Israel's mass killing of Palestinian civilians in Gaza has received a record-breaking 25-minute standing ovation at its premiere at the Venice Film Festival. The film is called Naza, after the euphemism used by Israeli intelligence to indicate the number of civilian deaths expected in an airstrike. It was made by two Israeli filmmakers and involved interviews with 24 different military and intelligence whistleblowers. Yuval Abraham is one of the filmmakers.
7: The facts are there, but I felt that we have a responsibility from our position to also talk to the people who did it themselves, to bring this insider testimony, hoping that this will make the denial of what is happening harder.
3: Israel's bombardment of Gaza has killed more than 73,000 people, according to the Hamas-run health ministry. Rebels in the Democratic Republic of Congo say at least 24 children have been killed in a fire that burned through two schools in the city of Bukavu. It's thought a number of adults have also been killed. A U.S. appeals court has upheld a decision which blocks the Trump administration from applying new stricter rules to postal voting in the November midterm elections. The court ruled the government had failed to show that a lower court's decision was wrong. President Trump has been arguing, without providing evidence, that postal voting leaves room for vote rigging. The issue goes next to the Supreme Court. That's the latest. BBC News.
0: Tonight, patchy fog after 4 a.m. Overnight lows around 62. Some patchy fog Friday before 9 a.m. Then sunny skies, a high near 80. Mostly cloudy Friday night, lows around 64. For the weekend, a chance of showers Saturday, then showers likely possibly a thunderstorm in the afternoon. Partly sunny, a high near 83. Sunday looks mostly sunny with a high near 81. Fair skies, 75 degrees in downtown Cleveland, northwest winds at 6. Akron-Canton, overcast 77. Cleveland-Hopkins, overcast 76. Lorain-Elyria, a few clouds and 75 degrees. Coming up next, Dinner Classics.
8: 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And we open with the Shakespeare Festival March of Veržík Smetana. I'm John Mills. 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
0: Time for an hour of Dinner Classics on WCLV. I'm Bill O'Connell. Thanks for tuning in this evening. We'll hear from German violinist Julia Fischer playing music from Spain by Pablo de Sarasate. And later on, we'll hear the winner of the Cliburn competition in 2013, Vadim Kolodenko, play the finale from the Grieg Piano Concerto. Let's open, though, with music by Hungarian composer Leo Weiner, his Serenade for Small Orchestra from 1906. And it's a recording made in 1997 by Decca, and the last recording ever by the great Hungarian-born conductor Sir George Schulte. He's heard here with the Budapest Festival Orchestra.

0: That was the Serenade for Small Orchestra from 1906, music by Leo Weiner, an early work by the composer who died in 1960. The Budapest Festival Orchestra was conducted by Sir George Schulte. Coming up, Julia Fischer plays Spanish Dances by Pablo de Sarasate, and we'll hear the final movement of the wonderful Grieg Piano Concerto, all still to come tonight on Dinner Classics. 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
1: 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This September, Franz Welser-Most begins his 25th and final season as music director, marking the final chapter of a unique partnership. The season opens with Franz conducting Strauss's Four Last Songs and Shostakovich's Eighth Symphony, September 17th and 20th at Severance. 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
0: Tonight's Dinner Classics twofer, recordings by German violinist Julia Fischer with pianist Milana Chernyavska, Ukrainian-born artist. We'll hear two selections taken from Sarasate, Julia Fischer's 2013 album on Decca. And first up is Habanera, the Spanish Dance No. 8 by Pablo de Sarasate.

0: Julia Fischer, the German violinist, with the Ukrainian pianist Milana Chernyavska, playing music from Spain. The Spanish dance number 8, Habanera, by Pablo de Sarasate, music from 1878. Also from that same year, the Jota Aragonesa. Same artists, same composer, coming up after the arts calendar.
1: 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I'm John Mills.
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1: Here are some upcoming area arts events from the WCLV online arts calendar. This fall, the Akron Symphony Orchestra returns for their 73rd season, featuring Mozart's Requiem, Beethoven's Emperor Concerto, La Mer, and Tchaikovsky's Fourth Symphony. The Jazz at Lincoln Center Orchestra with Wynton Marsalis will perform at Severance Music Center on Friday, October 16th, the latest concert from Severance Music Center Presents. 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

0: Julia Fischer was the violinist, the pianist Milana Chernyavska, and we heard Jota Aragonesa by Pablo de Sarasate. Music of Edvard Grieg is coming up next on Dinner Classics from his famous 1868 piano concerto. Stay tuned.
1: Our first of four concerts from China's National Center for the Performing Arts begins with a concert showcasing both the violin and the piano. Violinist Ning Feng will be soloist in three concertos by Mozart, and pianist George Li will be heard in the moving and dramatic Yellow River Concerto. I'm Jan Weller. 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
0: Ukrainian pianist Vadim Kolodenko won gold at the 2013 Van Cliburn competition, and among his prizes, a recording on the Harmonia Mundi label. And we'll hear that recording right now, well, not the whole thing, but just the finale from Edvard Grieg's Piano Concerto. Vadim Kolodenko with the Norwegian Radio Orchestra, Miguel Harth Bedoya conducting.

0: Vadim Kolodenko was the pianist. The Norwegian Radio Orchestra was led by Miguel Harth Bedoya. And we heard the finale from the Piano Concerto Opus 16 by Edvard Grieg. Vadim Kolodenko won the Van Cliburn competition in 2013. We heard two Spanish dances earlier this hour, played by Julia Fischer and Milana Chernyavska, and we'll hear yet another one, El Vito. That's right after this.
1: Violinist Blake Pouliot says Maurice Ravel jammed every single violin technique into this one virtuosic piece.
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0: Spanish Dance Number 7, Vito, by Pablo de Sarasate. We heard Julia Fischer, violin, Milana Czernowska, piano. Earlier this hour, they played the Spanish Dance Number 8, Habanera, and Jota Aragonesa, also by Pablo de Sarasate. We opened Dinner Classics tonight with the Serenade for Small Orchestra by Leo Weiner, and we also heard the finale from the Grieg Piano Concerto with soloist Vadim Kolodenko. 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
2: 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I'm John Mills. Coming up later in the hour, we will hear Gustav Holst's The Planets. Let's begin, though, with the work of the Czech composer Bedřich Smetana. He wrote this in 1864 for the 300th anniversary of William Shakespeare's birth in Prague. This is Smetana's Shakespeare Festival March. The Slovak Radio Symphony are led by Robert Stankovsky.

0: The Slovak Radio Symphony, led by Robert Stankovsky. We heard Bedřich Smetana's Shakespeare Festival March, written in 1864 to accompany some festivities surrounding the 300th anniversary of William Shakespeare's birth. Coming up in just a moment, it's Holst's The Planets.
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0: Next on Symphony at 7, we have what might be the most famous work by English composer Gustav Holst. It's his 1917 suite called The Planets. And while it has been fashionable to perform this piece accompanied by footage from space and NASA, Holst was clear. This piece has nothing to do with astronomy and everything to do with astrology. Each of the movements are named for a planet in the solar system, except for Earth and Pluto, and they have names like Mars, bringer of war, and Jupiter, bringer of jollity. Here's a 1971 performance of Holst's The Planets. Zubin Mehta leads the Los Angeles Philharmonic.

0: one of the first examples of a fade-out ending in classical music. We heard Gustav Holst's The Planets. Zubin Mehta led the Los Angeles Philharmonic, and in that final movement, Neptune the Mystic, we heard the treble voices of the Los Angeles Master Chorale. Well, thanks for tuning in for Symphony at 7 here on WCLV. On tomorrow's program, we mark the 25th anniversary of 9/11 with John Adams's On the Transmigration of Souls. We will also hear the violin concerto of Jennifer Higdon. Coming up next, it's Performance Today. I'm John Mills. Thanks for listening.
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4: 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I'm Valerie Kaler. On the way, Vadim Kolodenko's inspired Beethoven speaks for itself from a concert in Minnesota. Also on the way, a piece about Japanese feudal lord Domyusto, who walked away from his titles and holdings to honor his Catholic faith. Music written by Miho Hazama, who's the conductor in the piece we're about to hear. Music from the film Babylon by Justin Hurwitz and Thomas Bryla.